the trains, feeling nearly faded as my jeans. Bobby thumbed a diesel down just before it rained, took us all away to New Orleans.

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between 6 and 7 every Monday evening. It's time for Ingie Phillips. So what's Ingie got on her programme this evening? 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

it can hold. A heart when it longs to be free. The lips are cold, darling, that once said yes to me.

Hello, I'm Andy Stroud and I've called by to tell you about a programme that will happen on Monday night here on Radio Mount Vernon. It starts at 8pm and I'll be playing music from the 1960s and 1970s. The music will be interspersed with some of the lighter stories from this week's news. So join me this Monday at 8 o'clock for 2 hours of great music.

gypsy lane. 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
1: From the Sky News Centre at 6, Ukraine's president criticised the deal done between Russia and the US to immediately supply the American and global market with 300,000 tonnes of diesel fuel. Volodymyr Zelensky says it's a gift to Vladimir Putin. Announcing the agreement with more to follow, Donald Trump says it will lower prices for farmers, ranchers and truckers. Here's our US correspondent Mark Stone.
2: Why is he doing it? Very simple. He is doing it because he wants to win the midterm elections. It is quite clear that energy prices, specifically diesel prices, are through the roof at the moment as a consequence of his war in the Middle East.
1: Northern Ireland Secretary Sir Chris Bryant has banned a unionist parade at the centre of a standoff in Portadown. Orange Order members have been given permission to march down the predominantly nationalist Garvaki Road for the first time in almost 30 years, but it never went ahead. Among those against it is Sinn Féin's First Minister, Michelle O'Neill, who's been invited to a police interview over her involvement in a protest.
3: I would question, really genuinely question, why anyone in the Orange Order or within political unionism thought that it was a good idea to open up this gaping wound that is Drumcree and the Gravahy Road.
1: The UK's consumer watchdog's being asked to investigate drop-off fees at airports. A study's found costs have surged by a third since last summer to an average of £7 for a short stay. The United Nations has described plans for the US to livestream the execution of a former army major as abhorrent. Nidal Hassan shot 13 people dead and injured 32 others at a military base in Texas in 2009. Hurricane Isaias has made landfall in Florida, bringing winds of more than 100 miles an hour. The dangerous Category 2 storm brings the risk of floods, storm surges and tornadoes. And finally, a lorry full of iron brew stolen in North Lanarkshire was last seen heading into Cumbria. 41,000 bottles were taken from a depot in Cumbernauld almost a fortnight ago. That's the latest. I'm Chris Milligan.
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1: From the Sky News Centre at 7, Donald Trump says he struck a deal with Vladimir Putin that will see hundreds of thousands of tons of diesel delivered to the global market. The agreement with Russia has drawn instant condemnation from Ukraine's Volodymyr Zelensky. The US president's facing midterm elections where cost of living issues are playing high. He's also again claimed America has complete control of the Strait of Hormuz.
2: More oil is coming through the strait today than it was before the war. Do you believe that one? Refiners and retailers need to start dropping their prices right now. And by the way, today Russia agreed to send us millions and millions of barrels of oil.
1: The Northern Ireland Secretary's banned a contentious Drumcree parade. Unionist Orange Order members had been given permission to march down the predominantly nationalist Garvaghy Road in Portadown. But after blocks by residents, it never went ahead. Jamie Bryson's a loyalist activist.
3: I have received over 1,500 abusive calls, over 280 now, voicemails, many with threats to kill, to murder me, my family, people around me, and things have just reached a level now where it's totally unacceptable.
1: Campaigners are calling for an investigation into whether airport drop-off fees are unfair. They want the competitions watchdog to look into the cost of a short stay. The US vice president says he doesn't know if the live stream execution of a former army major is going to happen. Nidal Hassan shot dead 13 people at the Fort Hood military base in 2009. There's a warning. Thousands of people living with cancer are being ghosted by loved ones through their diagnosis and treatment. Macmillan Cancer Supports found more than a quarter of people find it hard to communicate with someone they know who has the disease. And finally, in sport, England, Scotland and Wales all have leads into the to defend in the home legs of their Women's World Cup playoff semi-finals next week. The Lionesses lead Greece 3-1. Scotland beat the Czech Republic 2-0 and Wales have a 1-0 advantage over Albania. That's the latest.
0: Welcome to 1969. Neil Armstrong and Buzz Aldrin set foot on the moon. A gallon of petrol cost 6 shillings and 2 pence. Monty Python's Flying Circus was shown for the first time. The Beatles played their last public performance on the roof of the Apple Building. And Radio Mount Vernon began broadcasting. 40 years later, the music's changed, the way we play the music's changed, but Radio Mount Vernon is still playing your favourite music.

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1: From the Sky News Centre at 8, Downing Street says the UK remains committed to supporting Ukraine after Donald Trump agreed an oil deal with Moscow. The US president, whose party faces elections next month, says Russia will supply millions of barrels of diesel. A parade at the centre of a 12-day standoff in Portadown has been blocked by the Northern Ireland Secretary. Orange Order members had been given permission to march down the predominantly nationalist Garvaki Road for the first time in almost 30 years. It never went ahead after continued blocks by residents. Sir Chris Bryant says he's listened to police concerns.
2: I think it's important that we take this moment to say, enough of this. This has got to come to an end. People deserve to live their lives in peace in Portadown. And that's why I banned the march.
1: Campaigners have asked the competitions watchdog to carry out a review of drop-off charges at airports. Business travel organisations say they're unfair and increasing at an alarming rate. The average UK fee is now £7, up a third since last summer. Tory Shadow Transport Secretary Richard Holden doesn't think airports are profiteering.
3: It does seem that government policy is actually driving some of these changes. It's basically a stealth tax on the family holiday after we've seen airport passenger duty driven up as well.
1: Hurricane Isaias has made landfall in the US, bringing winds of more than 100 miles an hour and the risk of floods, storm surges and tornadoes. It hit Florida's Gulf Coast as a dangerous Category 2 storm, grounding flights and leaving hundreds of thousands of homes without power. There's a warning. Thousands of people living with cancer are being ghosted by loved ones. Charity Macmillan says those being diagnosed often find it hard to talk to them, leaving them lonely during treatment. And finally, a stolen lorry containing 41,000 bottles of Iron Brew from a depot in northern Lanarkshire has been spotted heading to Cumbria. The company says it appreciates the thieves have great taste, but says it's really not on. That's the latest. I'm Chris Milligan.
0: Hold on tight. 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

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What a surprise.

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1: From the Sky News Centre at 9, Ukraine's president criticised a deal done between Russia and the US to immediately supply the American and global market with 300,000 tonnes of diesel fuel. Volodymyr Zelensky says it's a gift to Vladimir Putin. Announcing the agreement, Donald Trump says it'll lower prices for farmers, ranchers and truckers. Here's our US correspondent, Mark Stone.
2: Why is he doing it? Very simple. He is doing it because he wants to win the midterm elections. It is quite clear that energy prices, specifically diesel prices, are through the roof at the moment as a consequence of his war in the Middle East.
1: The Irish Prime Minister says a decision by the Northern Ireland Secretary to ban a controversial parade in Portadown will be a significant relief to the community. The Orange Order was given permission to walk down the predominantly nationalist Garvaki Road, but have been blocked by protesters. The UK's consumer watchdog's being asked to investigate drop-off fees at airports across the country. A recent study found costs have surged by a third since last summer. These visitors at Liverpool John Lennon Airport are upset about how much fees have risen.
3: Absolutely horrendous. They charge you for everything.
4: Proper ridiculous. The amount of time that you're waiting for flight and then you come here and get ripped off.
5: They never used to have fees here. And if you're just dropping off and you're going to be 5 or 10 minutes, then I don't see why they should charge you an arm and a leg.
1: Residents in Florida have been urged by the governor to buckle down as Hurricane Isaias makes landfall. Winds of more than 100 miles an hour have been recorded, bringing risks of floods and storm surges. Business leaders are being urged to watch out for evidence of stress among workers. The Health and Safety Executive believes nearly 1 million people in the UK are suffering from job-related burnout, resulting in 22 million working days lost. And finally, the Queen's to host a new TV show exploring the power of reading. The programme will see Camilla meet four people whose lives have been changed by books. That's the latest. I'm Chris Milligan.
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Hi, Tony Robinson here. You're listening to Hospital Radio Mount Vernon, where some of the music is as old as the relics I dig up from the ground. In fact, come to think of it, so are some of the presenters. Enjoy the show and have a speedy recovery.

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1: From the Sky News Centre at 10, the UK's pledge to maintain pressure on Russia after Donald Trump announced a deal to buy 1 million tonnes of diesel from Moscow. It comes as rising fuel prices heap pressure on the US president ahead of next month's midterm elections. Ukraine's Volodymyr Zelensky's called it a gift to Putin. Shadow Transport Secretary Richard Holden says the government here could do more to help drivers.
2: I would say that the best thing the government can do is give a real clear indication to motorists and hauliers up and down the country and say it's going to cancel its 5p a litre duty rise from the new year. And I think you only really face down dictators from a position of strength.
1: Ireland's Prime Minister says the decision to ban a contentious march in Portadown will come as a significant relief to residents. There's been a 12-day standoff over an Orange Order parade through the mostly nationalist Garvaki Road. Last night, Northern Ireland Secretary Sir Chris Bryant ruled it couldn't go ahead. Micheál Martins welcomed it.
3: We appreciate fully the need now to build and to do everything we possibly can to build reconciliation and trust, to develop and strengthen community relations in the entire area. And we stand ready to be supportive of that.
1: The competition watchdog's been asked to find out whether airport drop-off fees are a rip-off. Campaigners say the charges, which have risen by a third since last summer, are unfair. 500,000 US properties are without power as Hurricane Isaias hits the Florida coast. The storm's left flooded roads and brought down trees. There's a warning thousands of people living with cancer are being ghosted by loved ones. Charity McMillan says friends often find it hard to talk to patients when they've been diagnosed with the disease, leaving them lonely during treatment. And in sport, England, Scotland and Wales all have leads to defend in the home legs of their Women's World Cup playoff semi-finals next week. The Lionesses lead Greece 3-1, Scotland beat the Czech Republic 2-0 and Wales have a 1-0 advantage over Albania. That's the latest. I'm Chris Milligan.

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So what's Ingie got on her programme this evening? She's got a lot of good music from the 70s, 80s and 90s, and she's also going to have a few funnies, and she'll keep you company and give you a smile. So join Ingie between 6 and 7 every Monday evening here on Radio Mount Vernon.

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That's not an instruction, it's the name of the radio station.

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1: From the Sky News Centre at 11, Donald Trump's announced a deal with Vladimir Putin to release millions of barrels of Russian diesel to the global market. Ukraine's president called the move weak and a gift for Putin. Hours after the announcement, Moscow launched a series of strikes on the Zaporizhia region, where at least 8 people have been killed. The Orange Order says it will seek urgent meetings after a contentious march was banned. Its parade through Portadown's mostly nationalist Garvaki Road has been subject of a 12-day standoff. Northern Ireland Secretary Sir Chris Bryant intervened last night to block it. Brendan McKenna is from the Garvaki Road Residents Coalition.
2: We don't view it as a victory, but as a starting point, because there are relationships within Portadown that need to be built and rebuilt.
1: Hurricane Isaias has made landfall along the US Gulf Coast, grounding flights and leaving more than 500,000 without power. Over 100 mile an hour winds have been recorded, with forecasters warning of potential flooding and tornadoes. Both Florida and Alabama have issued mandatory evacuations to thousands of people. NBC News correspondent Jesse Kirch is in Destin in Florida.
3: It's a lot more wind than rain. There was a time where it was blinding rain as well, combined with that wind. But now we are still seeing some precipitation, feeling some misty occasionally, but by and large, this appears to be a wind event right now, and we'll see the full effect of the storm surge when the sun comes up.
1: Campaigners want the competition watchdog to look at whether drivers are being ripped off by airport drop-off prices. The average UK fee is now £7. Firefighters have tackled a huge blaze overnight at a scrapyard in Glasgow. No casualties have been reported, but people are being urged to avoid South Street. And the Queen's revealed the King will roar with laughter while reading as she fronts a new show about literature. The book that changed my life explores the power of reading, with Camilla meeting 4 people whose lives have been transformed by it. That's the latest. I'm Chris Milligan.
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7: We present After the Election with Susie Anker and David Kirby Kendall.
8: Good afternoon.
9: Madam President, congratulations. Good speech to the people, I thought.
8: Thank you.
9: It was inspiring stuff. Power to the citizens, better food and living conditions.
8: You listen to all that.
9: I am a big fan, Madam President. Democracy in action. The desire to help our fellow men and women. As I said, stirring stuff.
8: Some think it is nothing but theater. And Mr. Donovan, isn't it?
9: That is correct, Madam President. I just wanted you to know that at least one person was listening to it all.
8: It is good to know that I wasn't wasting my time.
9: Certainly not. I was especially interested in your paragraph about improvements to living standards. Very heartwarming, I thought.
8: Thank you.
9: You went out into the villages and the shanty towns, and you stood in the middle of the crowds, and you spoke to the poor and the dispossessed.
8: Thank you. I was there.
9: You were indeed, Madam President. And what a sight you were, leading the left-wing cause for a free people. Many of your citizens felt forgotten by the previous administration under President Gerardo.
8: Diego.
9: Ah, sorry, madam.
8: President Diego was the one who forgot the people. He was removed from power in an overwhelming turnout by the people. President Gerardo was brought to power by a landslide. Some say that is why he was killed. I have seen your lecture. On YouTube. At the Californian Business Forum. I thought you were impressive. How did you put it? Modern economics has the power to reshape the future of all humanity from the first to the third worlds. The macroeconomic models for the 21st into the 22nd centuries are the only true ways to bring forth development for the people, stability for an uncertain future, and establishes current and sustainable growth for the years ahead. Unquote. He wore a nice tie that day as well. So, Mr. Donovan, whatever can I do for you?
9: My office, I believe, has forwarded on to you my company's proposal.
8: My people felt that, on principle, your concept was a good one. A hydroelectric dam at the end of the Caddo River, this country's major waterway, would create the world's largest man-made lake. Water would be released, thus turning the massive generators and so creating large amounts of electricity, not only for domestic consumption, but also available for sale to local and friendly governments in the region. Projected costs estimate initial production budgets to be met within 10 years, with profit being returned to the investors shortly afterwards. Ambitious, to be sure, Mr. Donovan.
9: It's a big project, Madam President.
8: Your corporation, Global Construction, has a reputation for massive civil engineering projects right across the planet. A truly multi-billion dollar entity.
9: Oh, thank you. We have tried to be progressive in our thinking. We like to think of ourselves as bringing prosperity to the world, to people who would not otherwise have the opportunity of things like communication, transportation.
8: Clean water?
9: Exactly. You've obviously heard of our other projects around the world.
8: Your reputation precedes you. We are a nation of limited funds. Where would such money come from?
9: Loans for social benefits like we are discussing are available from the World Bank and from the IMF.
8: They would not provide the money for nothing. The interest on several billion dollars, Mr. Donovan, would be substantial?
9: If you look at the project forecast for yearly returns, you will see an annual rate more than capable of covering any interest payment. Let us not be confused here, Madam President. This proposal for your country is a win-win situation. You cannot go wrong.
8: That is most comforting to hear.
9: Thank you. We see a bright future for this nation.
8: I'm sure you do, Mr. Donovan. You certainly appear to have done your homework. Literally pages and pages. Enough to confuse even the most knowledgeable of business minds. Projected turnover, profit forecasting, production costs, supply routes, percentage turnaround, on and on it goes.
9: Well, that is the business world, Madam President. The same the world over.
8: It would seem so.
9: I was sorry to hear about your late husband.
8: Thank you.
9: Our loved ones live on. That's what I have come to believe, Madam President. Their loss to us is to make us stronger as people, to prepare ourselves for the day when we shall all have to stand before our Maker. You should never believe that his departing did not fulfill God's larger agenda.
8: Believe me, Mr. Donovan, I don't. Your proposal appears to have taken considerable time to prepare. You must have had people up near Lake Carlos for several months readying this document before me. Such capital investment requires an assurance, a guarantee that such work will provide an assured return for your corporation's outlay. You must therefore feel that your intended objective will be fulfilled.
9: We are very confident that there will be a large degree of social benefit for this country, and yes, we do believe that Global Construction can, within the terms of the enclosed contract, turn a profit. If I were to declare that Mr. Tanner, as CEO, was only interested in social benefits, I do not believe that you would, believe me.
8: You would be right. Mr. Donovan, what would happen if I were to turn down your current proposal?
9: Obviously, Madam President, I would prefer it if you did not. If on the other hand, you felt you needed more time to consider our proposed plan of construction, then I am more than ready to go through the figures from materials and labor costs to transportation requirements, infrastructure, supplies.
8: When President Gerardo was killed 3 months ago now, two things began. Do you know what those things were? Can you guess, Mr. Donovan?
9: Due to your late husband's death at the hands of President Gerardo's enemies, it was quickly established that you should be the next national leader of your nation.
8: Your organization's connection to Washington has not gone unnoticed. What is it that you really want?
9: Madam President, I understand that on the face of it, the figures presented here sound significant. Perhaps even daunting.
8: The figures are certainly daunting.
9: But when faced with projected rising oil and gas prices, in the long term, the projected saving, as shown against...
8: Thank you.
9: Madam President?
8: This meeting is over. Take your proposal and leave.
9: Perhaps if I might
8: shall
9: just...
8: Shall I call my security people?
9: No, that won't be necessary.
8: Then good day to you, Mr. Donovan.
9: You are right.
8: About?
9: I am here for another reason.
8: Well, perhaps you could enlighten me.
9: The same people who killed President Gerardo, a jungle militia calling themselves the FPM, have also... They've also kidnapped several charity workers in your northeastern district. My son, Paul Donovan, is one of them. I've come here for two reasons. The first is professional, and the second is personal.
8: The Freedom People's Movement was an organization dedicated to the removal of President Diego. President Diego was openly supported with financial aid from your government. The FPM was a successful, peaceful movement that sadly appears to have been infiltrated by a small, yet surprisingly well-funded, violent group. According to figures and names given out by your embassy, your son Paul has been taken by this very group.
9: I am sorry.
8: I'm a parent, Mr. Donovan. I certainly would have understood. You felt it would be better not to involve the authorities?
9: We've heard that there is someone, a contact of sorts. This individual is, I really don't know, a go-between, I think, is probably the best term for it. Someone who can make contact with these rebel leaders.
8: Do you have a name? Do you know who you are looking for?
9: Luis Rangel, we believe, is of the highest rank.
8: Luis Rangel?
9: That is the name which is at least rumored to hold sway over the FPM.
8: And what of this man?
9: I wish to make contact with him. We believe that he has the power to effect a release of my son. The price, however, appears to be a high one.
8: How high?
9: Several million dollars. Swiss bank accounts, undoubtedly to be bounced around the world, almost impossible to trace to its final destination.
8: And you hope to find him?
9: We think we know where he is based. It's just a question of communication with the individual concerned.
8: You'll find him elusive. You may not locate him.
9: Yeah, but we're still prepared to try. The need to locate Rangel is, for us, urgent.
8: And why else is that, Mr. Donovan?
9: We're going to pay.
8: You are no doubt aware of my government's public position with regards to this type of action.
9: If it was your son?
8: Do you require funds for this?
9: Global Construction have... I can't say.
8: Shall we say capital for this visit?
9: Yeah. Yeah, that's a good way of putting it.
8: And you are trying to justify this visit by presenting this project as the public reason, if anyone should ever ask.
9: The project, Madam President, is genuine. But we probably wouldn't have approached you for at least another couple of years. Not until we've outshone
8: that my administration would survive.
9: I work for hard-nosed businessmen and women. They don't care. They sympathize, but they don't care about Paul. Global Construction still wants the project. I want access to the Northeast District in case I can't get him back. I promised his mother that I'd bring him home.
8: What were they doing up there? That part of the world has a reputation. It can be a little rough.
9: He is part of Universal Core, a Christian charity with aims to bring clean water and schools and hospitals, whatever they feel the indigenous population needs. This time it was roads up in the mountains. That was when 7 of them were taken. The project manager, a man called Miguel Alexander, reported it 1 week ago. The report is a rush job.
8: But very thorough. Somebody certainly did his or her homework.
9: The idea has been on the shelf for a few years.
8: We shall obviously do all that can be done to return your son safely to you.
9: Thank you, Madam President. You're very kind.
8: Just doing my job, Mr. Donovan.
9: And I suppose I should get back to mine. You said that you were still not in total agreement with our proposed project. Now, the financial returns are substantial, to say the least. The economic forecast, not only for the northeastern region, but also for the home nation. Now, if I may bring to your attention the projected midterm calculations...
8: I'm not a fool, Mr. Donovan.
9: What?
8: Are you with the NSA?
9: I don't...
8: Or the CIA?
9: Madam President?
8: Spare me your protests, Mr. Donovan, if that is your name. I knew someone like you would come to see me at some point, but on the first day, the first hours of my administration, now that was unexpected. My people think you are the NSA.
9: I really don't think that you have...
8: The National Security Agency, the one we rarely hear anything about. The one the press doesn't write about.
9: I assure you, I am employed by Global Construction, a multi-billion...
8: Your corporation has the fingerprints of your intelligence agencies all over it.
9: Madam President,
8: and would you please drop the guarded, respectful performance that you've been giving me since you arrived in my office. I was never Washington's candidate, a fact that the private media broadcasters never fail to make clear. Every day there was nothing but negative coverage and the not very well disguised attacks against me, the memory of President Gerardo and my husband. Your financial report with your proposed Lake Carlos Dam project with a price of $7 billion is nothing more than an attempt to drag my country into the debt of Wall Street and via them, the Central Intelligence Agency and the White House.
9: I see that you have seen through my official reason for seeing you. It is true that not everything I said was entirely on the line.
8: Nothing you have told me has been real, Mr. Donovan. Even the People's Freedom Movement, I know for a fact, was a Langley creation. The gringos in Washington may think we are ignorant peasants, and maybe some of us are, but we shall no longer be your ignorant peasants. So please go, Mr. Donovan, and take this work of fiction with you. Take it away before it does some of my people real harm.
9: Senora, you speak with considerable passion.
8: Learned from my experience of dealing with your nation, senor.
9: And I realize that you have plenty of reasons to mistrust any of us from the U.S. But please... Please listen to what I have to say.
8: I cannot bear to hear any more about the economic benefits of a cleverly prepared trap. How many other countries that were never your enemy have you tricked into servitude, Mr. Donovan?
9: Do you think that the men that I work for are simply going to take a look at the world and shrug their shoulders and say, hey, I guess we done bad? No, Madam President, they won't do that. They will not stop. They cannot stop.
8: Why did you come here, Mr. Donovan?
9: The men that run Washington now need today what in the past they would have not given a second glance at. your 7 billion barrels of oil in your northeast district. Cost of production, even in a largely jungle environment like that one, is irrelevant. Without it, America shuts down. The fear of the men in my profession is not that you are a rogue state, but that you won't exploit your only natural resource, that you won't play the only card that you're holding. The debt incurred by the Lake Carlos Dam Project would guarantee, in the eyes of Washington, the forced continued sale of your oil to us via the world market.
8: President Jarado
9: turned us down. He wanted to preserve his stocks of oil until the price had risen much higher than it currently is.
8: So what happened then, after President Jarado turned you down?
9: I think you know.
8: I'd like to hear it from you, Mr. Donovan, from your own lips.
9: President Jarado had a very bad day.
8: Your intelligence agencies?
9: Not directly.
8: Not directly. Then how?
9: Cover organizations, front companies, shadow operations, private entities trading as legitimate commercial corporations.
8: Each of them involved in real business?
9: On the surface, yes.
8: But privately, unofficially, so that it can never be proved, so that it can never be traced back to those above. Why would you even try?
9: We try, Madam President.
8: Yes?
9: Because the thinking of the intelligence community is clear. We cannot feed ourselves. Without your resources, our population is not sustainable. There is no mystery, Madam President. We rely not on a healthy bottom line, but more importantly, on knowing that the shelves in the malls will be stocked every morning. We can't afford anarchy on the streets any more than you can.
8: You were the beginnings of a procedure that would have enslaved a nation for the benefit of another. I find you no better, Mr. Donovan, than the men who detonated that bomb that killed my husband, President Jarado, and several bystanders. Your company viewed their lives as expendable to your requirements. Much as we have seen across the planet, Mr. Donovan.
9: I am aware, Madam President, of my country's current status in the eyes of the rest of the world. Those that took our money when it was convenient for them and now proclaim innocent outrage that the global positions of power have changed. Now that the Russian bear is no longer breathing down their necks, they believe they can align themselves with the cheap workforce economies of China and India. Now the world feels loss of revenue more than loss of liberty. That will change.
8: And who shall we fear next, Mr. Donovan? From where shall the next big global terror arise? Iran? Cuba? The mighty North Korea? Perhaps even this nation? If so reported on your rather glamorous news channels. Do not fool yourself, Mr. Donovan. The world community can see the desires of the American eagle and knows why it decides to plant its claws into other nations.
9: Doesn't stop the world from taking our money, though, does it, Madam President? It didn't stop you, did it?
8: Who are you?
9: A messenger.
8: From?
9: You know from whom.
8: Then carry a message back for me. You will tell your masters that what was done to create a better world. A world for the people of this country, for this nation. You tell them so that they understand that what has happened has already started to be forgotten. The world moves on very quickly these days. Even here in the mosquito-infested swamps that make up this land, even here there is now stability, there is law and order. You might even call it a form of peace. Trade. A dirty word before now, is now beginning. The old dark times of President Diego are over. I have continued with the economic policies of President Jarado. This nation will, over the next decade, stop needing handouts from Washington and become self-sufficient. We will be able to stand on our own 2 feet. In the future, your president will not need to hold our hand. You'll be free of us. But I need time. Miracles do not happen overnight. You must make my case to them. This is not the time, not the time to change, not the time for another revolution. The people are not ready. There is no desire for that within the country. Time and stability, that is what I need, we need. It's what the country needs. You tell them in Washington. You make them accept that this nation will be successful. Give me more time.
9: Time, Madam President, is not on your side.
8: What does Washington want?
9: In essence, your attention.
8: I'm listening.
9: You made a speech yesterday, the same one that you repeated this morning.
8: That is a domestic policy decision and should be of no concern of the White House.
9: The White House unsurprisingly sees it a little differently, Madam President. As far as they are concerned, your domestic policy decisions are the type of thing they consider to be very much in their area of influence.
8: You tell them that...
9: No! I am telling you, Madam President. Washington will not be played for a fool. Certain arrangements were put in place, particular undertakings discussed. Langley believed that they had your agreement. Now it's starting to appear that all that has been forgotten. So I'm simply here to remind you of your personal promises to us. You did not rise to your current office purely for the sake of the people.
8: I think you are a dangerous man to know, Mr. Donovan.
9: But not as dangerous as the men I represent.
8: How long do I have?
9: That depends on you, Madam President.
8: How?
9: The troops are in the air already.
8: Mr. Donovan, we have just enough men and guns for riot control. Even the military of President Diego was only in place to secure his own position, rather than the realistic defense of this country. We have been a subjugated territory of one imperial power or another up to only recently. Our independence was bought at a great cost and with much human suffering. We can be patient, Mr. Donovan. If we have to endure another foreign ruler, all in the name of a democracy, then so be it. I will address the people and tell them that we cannot win and therefore must not fight. Our weakness in the eyes of the world would be our only defense. You will be seen as bullies, Mr. Donovan, but your soldiers shall be met with children and flowers. Shoot them if you must, for we will offer you no resistance. Your troops will have no heroic acts to speak of. Your invasion will bring you no glory.
9: That is the first, Madam President. They will circle the capital until they are here in full strength. They plan to take the airport, the radio stations, hospitals, and road checkpoints. Police and army they already have.
8: Then your coup will succeed, Mr. Donovan. Damn you for what you are about to do.
9: Madam President, I don't think you have fully understood why I've come to see you.
8: I assume to gloat, Mr. Donovan.
9: No, no. No, Madam President. I've come to save you.
8: Save me?
9: Yeah.
8: And how do you propose to do that, Mr. Donovan? The troops are in the air. You've told me my army is infiltrated with your agents. How can I stop your country from invading mine, huh?
9: Not through force, Madam President, but through economics.
8: Your idea of building a dam is just designed to induce debt to every woman, man, and child in this...
9: This is not about the dam construction.
8: Then what do you really want?
9: You were in Washington 3 years ago.
8: How should I think of you? Huh? As a spy, Mr. Donovan? Perhaps that is a little crude. Do you have a title? An official one, that is.
9: I'm above a spy.
8: Oh, I did not realize that there was a hierarchy.
9: Isn't there always?
8: Are you a man of the cloth? Can you be disavowed?
9: We can all be disavowed. They can deny us all. We're all on borrowed time. And one day, that time will run out.
8: I have visited many capital cities around the world.
9: That is correct. But this was when the future President Gerardo was still in opposition. Your husband an aide and you a colleague or friend of the leader-to-be.
8: I'm not sure where you are going.
9: President Gerardo sent you north to speak to the State Department. Foreign aid as the official reason for your visit.
8: It was a long time ago.
9: Not that long, Madam President. Not so long that those in Washington have forgotten. They have long memories, those in the White House, and those in Langley even longer.
8: What are you, Mr. Donovan?
9: An illusion, Madam President. I do not exist. But I am your only hope today.
8: My only hope of what?
9: Do you truly wish to see foreign soldiers on the streets of your capital? Across your land? They will not carry our banner, if that's what you are thinking. No one will later be able to prove anything. Regimes do fail, and they do fall. Presidents are replaced, governments come and go, some survive, some do not. Madam President, you do not have to suffer that fate. Neither does your country, and neither do your people. You can survive this.
8: Why would you care, Mr. Donovan? What is in this for you?
9: I have my own reasons, Madam President. But even if I didn't, it still would not affect the current situation.
8: Are you the one that made the call? A coded message, yes? Land now, that sort of message.
9: The opposite. No message from me, and the invasion begins.
8: And the circling aircraft?
9: Final warning.
8: You're saying that this can be called off?
9: If you want it to.
8: At what cost?
9: To you?
8: To the country?
9: You will be looked after.
8: What does that mean?
9: Full retirement, upstate New York, plenty of land.
8: You mean leave my people?
9: There is little you can do for them. There is very little you will be allowed to do for them.
8: If you are thinking of having me replaced, the opposition parties are divided.
9: The proposed future leader is currently enjoying the hospitality of your northern cousins.
8: You mean he is currently living in upstate New York?
9: Quite so.
8: You have bought shares in our utilities so that you will own this country. Through private investment, you intend to purchase this country piece by piece, huh? The rich shall buy the poor.
9: The poor always agree to sell. In the end.
8: And if it is seen for what it is, you can also claim it is nothing but the actions of greedy corporations, rather than your government's foreign policy.
9: Big business and government always think they are the ones playing the other. In truth, their interests simply combine, and they play each other. It is not just the people that are deniable.
8: I will not relent on my decision over the dam. Tell that to the Washington consensus. I will not condemn my people to death.
9: Yes, Madam President, you have made that point already.
8: The people of my country...
9: We do not have time to listen to your moralizing about the state of this nation's economy. Armed men are on their way, and if I don't send the correct code, then you'll be out of office by the end of the day.
8: Armed and financed by your good selves. No doubt accompanied by some. How should we describe them? Private security contractors.
9: Regardless of whoever signs the paperwork, Madam President, the fact remains that armed men still circle your capital. Armed men that have now been paid and are now here to earn that money.
8: Then what is it that you want?
9: Your time in Washington.

0: anything truthfully about you?
1: You know enough, Madam President.
0: Hardly ever, Mr. Donovan. How did you get involved in this, this occupation, shall we say? You must have met someone, Mr. Donovan. What did they offer you? A chance to save the world? A way to keep the stars and stripes flying over this planet? What did they tell you? Somebody must have won you round with something, no? The education of your children. Money in a foreign bank account. The threat of criminal charges. Were you enticed into an illegal act? Yes, I think that must have been it. Some creative accounting. The IRS leaning on your shoulder. Then what? A lonely drink in a bar? Approached by a beautiful woman? An isolated motel? She takes out some drugs. The door is beaten down and some men enter dressed as police officers. The lady disappears and is replaced by someone of nondescript appearance. Male, low, quiet accent. Could not quite place him.
1: You can't avoid my point forever.
0: Yes, I spoke to someone on K Street. Years ago. Yes, I told them whatever they wanted to hear. Yes, I promised them anything, just so we could get aid. Yes, I agreed to everything just so we could feed those that did not even have corrugated roofs over their heads. There was a report written during the time of President Diego. The report was a geological study of the northeastern region where your proposed dam is to be built. No doubt you can guess what they were really looking for. President Diego agreed to allow your business interests into my country. He rode over. And for the sake of his own position, he was prepared to sell out his own nation.
1: And so did you.
0: The agreement I made, it was either that or nothing. For years, international investors sat back and waited for the situation to deteriorate. Then, as soon as the natural resources of this planet started to run low, and it finally looks like you might be affected, then the offer of aid is at that point presented. But with strings attached.
1: What sort of strings?
0: 75% of our oil for exports, north, regardless of domestic consideration. But President Corrado was not your man, was he? He saw the deal your government had with us, saw it for what it was, and said no further. The deal was off. You would have to look elsewhere. We would guard our reserves most closely and not bring it to the market until such a time as we would benefit most. And the money for the high price of oil would stay here, within our borders.
1: But President Gerardo died in an act of terrorism. Did he not? Did he not?
0: It was what was reported on your television channels.
1: We have lots of television channels.
0: All telling the same story.
1: Which was?
0: Terrorist group. FPM killed President Gerardo in a roadside bomb. Many casualties, including my husband.
1: Including President Gerardo's main advisor, your husband.
0: Yes, he was sitting...
1: Next to President Gerardo.
0: The bomb killed them both.
1: Your husband had been seen as a possible successor if President Gerardo should fall.
0: He didn't fall. He was killed.
1: Well, somebody decided that he should fall.
0: Well, Mr. Donovan, if their intention was to promote my dead husband to the presidential office and me to First Lady status, then someone got it terribly wrong.
1: I never said anything about moving you up to the position of First Lady.
0: Good.
1: You ended up as president. It could be said that someone promoted you much further. That was the promise that you made on K Street.
0: We needed the food! I never thought...
1: And they took you at your word. President Gerardo said no to Washington's plans for your oil field, and Langley started thinking how to rectify the situation. A situation in which you would be moved up to the top position. The title you hold right now.
0: I am not responsible for this. My husband's death is not on my conscience. I didn't ask for him to be murdered.

0: Who are you? Huh? What are you, for real?
1: I'm the rogue element.
0: What does that mean?
1: I'm the one who knows how it's done, why it's done, and how to stop it.
0: Is there a way of stopping it?
1: Do you want to stop it?
0: I don't understand you now, Mr. Donovan.
1: Madam President, if you remain defiant, the mercenaries currently circling the city will land and take the airport.
0: And if I comply?
1: Then you can still demand a portion of the oil reserves as a tax to spend on the development of infrastructure for your country.
0: But in either option, Washington will have a piece of my country.
1: But you will still be in charge.
0: In charge, but not in power.
1: Who is ever truly in power? Hmm? Do you really believe that my president runs my country, or you yours? Both nations are run by the infrastructure that is already in place.
0: You said you know how to stop them.
1: Your Ministry of Agriculture has refused to give permission to the Ballastray Corporation to begin trials for a new seed in the Larambolas region.
0: I have heard of the Ballastray Corporation.
1: You know who they are?
0: I know what they are.
1: It's the price of stopping the invasion.
0: I love this country, Mr. Donovan. Do you know what that means? Really means. Not some glib comment, but love with the heart. With my very soul. You are not from here. You do not understand. You could never understand. This country is in my blood. It runs through every fiber of my being. When it bleeds, I bleed. The Ballastray Corporation produces a new kind of seed called catabolin. It is a seed for growing wheat. Your own Department of Agriculture refused to issue a license for its use. However, outside of your country's borders, they have no power of enforcement. So if another country, say this country, the Ballastray Corporation, a license to begin its tests, you will be able to claim that successful food trial has been carried out. Catabolin, otherwise called the suicide plant, guaranteed to die after just one crop, paying local farmers way over the price to make it in the initial stage, makes it the most profitable crop in the ground. Only then, after the catabolin variety has become the predominant food source, would you threaten to reduce the supply of seeds. Unless we finally brought our oil into the world market, ready for you to purchase. You plan to take control of both global food and oil supplies.
1: Very clever.
0: Just because we didn't know how to stop you didn't mean we couldn't see you for what you were.
1: But you still couldn't stop it. Why was that?
0: Weak leadership, corrupt governments, and administrations that became dependent on aid from Washington, who trained and maintained not only death squads, but entire militaries if they served America's greater good. Thousands upon thousands killed, tortured, imprisoned as Washington looked on, and then turned away, saying it was always an internal affair. Just as long as we kept you supplied with gold, oil, and drugs. The real god of planet Earth.
1: But you can fight back. You can fight back, but not with guns and bullets.
0: How?
1: Send the CD to the American Embassy.
0: What is it?
1: A new geological survey.
0: What does it say?
1: That the estimated oil reserves of this nation are dramatically lower than previously thought.
0: Lower than previously thought?
1: Insufficient to justify the level of expenditure required to satisfy expected financial return.
0: Tell them that we are not worth having?
1: It is the best line of defense you have. If Washington does not hear directly from me, then the invasion will start.
0: And why would you do this for my country, Mr. Donovan? Why would you care what happens here? If this invasion takes place, it is your people that will benefit. I do not see what is in it for you.
1: Perhaps there is nothing in it for me.
0: Then why should I trust you?
1: Because I'm not asking you for anything.
0: Exactly. I don't see what your motivation is. How do I know your troops will turn back?
1: There'll be nothing for them to have.
0: There is always something to have, Mr. Donovan. There is always something worth having at your beck and call. You want to know what I really discussed with your colleagues on K Street? Or do you already know? Something tells me you probably do. Something telling me that that is why you are here. Oil for energy, yes. Food for your population, yes. So what is left? The people in your capital city were not only after my nation's resources, but also, most importantly, the people themselves. President Gerardo wanted to improve the wages of the poor. With the more money they would have had, the economy would have risen and some of the people could have even left the sweatshops that passed as suppliers for your companies. That's what they wanted. A guaranteed, debt-induced slave labor workforce. I promised to continue the policies of President Diego, but instead started to implement the policies of President Gerardo. And you were on the next plane out of West Virginia.
1: That's quite a tirade. Yes, Madam President. We have fought for what we believe in. What we could get out of it, if you like. Just like everybody else. You think I've lied to you? You're right. Everything I told you today was a lie. In one form or another. Yes, we want your oil. Yes, we want cheap, expendable labor. Yes, we are looking how to secure food supplies. And yes, we are looking to increase profits for our corporations in an ever-expensive world. Yes, you are good for all of that. Yes, you have set yourself up to be exploited. And yes, you will be, unless you learn to think the way that Langley thinks. But I'll tell you what I do know.
0: And what is that, Mr. Donovan?
1: That if everything I've told you is less than truthful, what you've said to me is certainly far from the full story.
0: I'm not following you, Mr. Donovan.
1: Then I shall be clear. You admitted that you knew the cost of your position, the cost of your presidency. Langley never spoke to President Gerardo. Only you. You knew what might happen to any leader putting forward a proposal to increase the wage bill for U.S. corporations, and yet you allowed Gerardo to continue. Every day, you must have known that he was getting closer to an accident, heart attack, a roadside ambush. Did you warn him? You didn't kill President Gerardo. You let others do that for you. Take people out of their desperation, and our low-paid, long-hour jobs no longer seem so appealing. Corporations will see a cut in share price that they simply will not endure. Wall Street will not be happy, and the planes will once again be flying over your capital city. Give Washington what it wants, and the vultures will go home.

0: You walked in here, Mr. Donovan, armed with nothing more than an understanding of the world. Yes, indebted slaves were the price for promotion, but that was years ago. Now they want something in return, but only because your economy is starting to appear very precarious. I know why you came, and I know what it will take to make you go away. But we need the foreign currency from the oil sales, and I can't declare to the world one day that we don't have any, and then the next, selling it on the open market. That would be noticed. And when that was, no coded message will send the planes away.
1: Then do as all leaders do, Madam President, when faced with unpleasant options.
0: Meaning?
1: Play for time. Every day that your oil is in the ground, it will be worth more than this time yesterday. The personnel in Langley and the White House will, with time, change, and things become forgotten. Tell them you don't have anything, and sit it out.
0: Give me that disc.
1: Of course.
0: Have that sent over to the U.S. Embassy, at once. You believe this will work?
1: It will put enough doubt in their minds. The planners will need to re-examine their expected future returns to see if it's economically viable, and this will give them a reason to pause.
0: Why do you care?
1: Yours is not the first country that I have visited.
0: Please, continue.
1: The reports I usually write lead governments in other directions.
0: What other directions?
1: As the world slips ever further into recession, the price of goods and services can only rise. Therefore, a global population of easily manipulated, impoverished workers has been the plan for several decades, with national economies destroyed and the suffering of billions unequaled in human history. There are simply too many people to be influenced by force. And the size of police, enforcement agencies, even entire militaries are insufficient to produce effective order under such circumstances. No. Social order will no longer be brought about by the blow of a baton, but by the indebting of generation after generation. Each man, woman, even children, drowning in the concept of borrowing. See, an indebted people are a grateful people. A people who will come to forget the meaning of the word no because they will never, ever be able to afford to say it. Remember, if you can dominate another nation's economy, you will dominate that country's government. But if you control the people's food, you truly control the peoples of planet Earth. That's what this is all about. It's what it's always been about.
0: And you?
1: They sent me to several countries that needed indebting, and I brought that about. I'm a warning. Nothing more. When the next one comes, and there will be a next time, I assure you, be ready for him. Or her. They do not have your best interests.

0: and trying to atone for what I've done. That's why I'm here.
1: Tell me how it's done.
0: You, or whichever country is identified, agree to a construction project. The expertise required to build the scheme has to be brought in from outside of the host nation, usually from the north. The World Bank and the IMF agree to the funds, which are guaranteed against the tax revenue of that country. In effect, the people, normally the poor and powerless, shoulder the burden of those that make the decision. Back in the States, our contractors are paid and the work begins. Very little of the cash ever finds its way to the country in question. The development runs over budget, and the people begin the long-term objective of servicing the debt, a bill that is usually worth billions, if not hundreds of billions of dollars with time. It is only then, when the interest can no longer be paid, that a deal is made. And in the absence of full payment, we get what we really wanted in the first place. Oil, gas, gold, drugs, whatever. Some projects take years to come to fruition, and sometimes decades, but once we are in, they can never get rid of us, no matter how much they pay. At school, I was the geek. I majored in math. I was good at it. Value of numbers, the configurations of calculus, cryptography, statistics, trigonometry, number theory, probability theory, budgetary expectation, financial projections, fiscal stimulus, monetary flows, right up there with trading forecasting and gross national product prognosis.
1: You had no moral qualms about what you were doing.
0: I believed in the greater good.
1: It is easy to be upright and honorable when your bank balance is full. Rather harder to do what is right when someone is holding out a palm full of money. To make that choice, to do the right thing. You are right, Mr. Donovan. We all take the money. Live with it. Stop trying to justify it to me, or even to yourself. Those with opportunity always exploit those without, and no one assists enough.

0: You have assisted my regime to survive yet another day, and for that, I am most grateful. But if you think my people won't be exploited by those closer to home, then you are wrong. The poor breed so that they can be exploited. And they are. Through the guises of economics, social conventions, and religion, they will be kept down from birth to death, generation after generation. There is nothing that you can do about it, any more than I can. But I have learned from what you have told me. I shall keep your soldiers of fortune at bay for a little time yet, and keep a few dollars back for the day when they do decide to land, when no signal can be sent to your embassy. And we shall wait, right up to the time when our oil is worth a fortune before we bring it onto the open market for the benefit of this country, not the benefit of Washington. And we shall not require any more assistance from you Yankees. When we drill our first wells, it will be when we need the money, not when you want to lower prices at your pumps. Let your drivers live in the same world as the rest of the planet. It is time for your nation to change its thinking and how it shares the world with everyone else, Mr. Donovan. I am sorry for your personal demons, but our resources shall stay in the ground until we decide what to do with it. Goodbye, Mr. Donovan.
1: Morals are a curious thing. In a world based so heavily on the flow of capital, one could argue, with some justification, that the rights and wrongs of a fiscal transaction have no place in the modern world. The tough, hard-nosed business decision should, must be, the only true consideration. The profit motivation, the only motivation. The injustices of one's actions in faraway places can, and so often are, lost in the mysteries of time and location. The belief in a higher purpose, the long view, or the hope that those above you are acting out of noble intentions, are often the values that one must believe in wholeheartedly. At least during the darkened hours when fear and doubt enter the mind. The pleading eyes and the desperate faces are the things that haunt those that even during the hours of daylight would deny any feeling for their fellow human being. It is true that you will not be the first, and certainly not the last, to attempt our strange profession around the world. The national imperative will undoubtedly be the argument, if not the belief behind which you will need to take shelter. But the cost is always one's conscience. And the price, always a heavy one. And you may feel that the cost is never truly paid. When it is our children whose futures have gone abroad. When it is our national providers that have been sold off to those that promise much but give less and less. And when to be ill is to be bankrupted. And when the dream has descended into a nightmare, only then will we be forced to face the truth that when there was nothing and no one left to be exploited, we have exploited ourselves and our own. Until we have the courage to face them, we will not change anything, and we will be left with the effects of our inaction.
2: In After the Election, David Kirby Kendall was Edwin Shaw and Susie Anker was President Concepcion Maria Porto. Artwork for the production was by Sheila Jackson, and the play was written and directed by John Fryer. After the Election is an audio production for Political Art.
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4: From the Sky News Centre at midday, Ukraine's president has warned a US deal to buy Russian diesel is an investment in the war and will cause it to go on longer. Donald Trump's announced Moscow will supply 300,000 tonnes immediately. It's not enough to fuel America for a day, but Ukrainian MP Lisa Yasko says the deal is a gift to Vladimir Putin.
5: When you pay him money for diesel or for anything else, he will be just happy to send hundreds, thousands or even millions of new weapons attacking Ukraine or even other countries.
4: A legal challenge has been launched over a decision to ban a contentious Orange Order march in Portadown. Northern Ireland Secretary Sir Chris Bryant stepped in to halt the parade after a 12-day standoff with residents of the mostly nationalist Gavaki Road. Major retailers are warning against a so-called warehouse tax ahead of this month's budget. Andy Burnham hinted in the summer higher business rates for out-of-town retail could fund tax breaks for high streets. In separate newspaper articles, the bosses of John Lewis and M&S claim the plan would harm smaller firms. Campaigners have asked the competitions watchdog to carry out a review of drop-off charges at airports. Business travel organisations say they're unfair and increasing at an alarming rate. The average UK fee is now £7, up a third since last summer. These visitors at Liverpool John Lennon Airport are upset.
6: Absolutely horrendous. They charge you for everything.
7: Proper ridiculous. The amount of time that you're waiting for flight and then you come here and get ripped off.
8: They never used to have fees here. And if you're just dropping off and you're going to be 5 or 10 minutes, then I don't see why you should charge you an arm and a leg.
4: Chelsea have rewarded Cole Palmer with an improved 8-year contract. The midfielder was already tied in until 2033. And Max Verstappen's won a chaotic Singapore Grand Prix sprint race. The Red Bull driver collects 8 points and jumps ahead of Lando Norris in the championship to fifth. Lewis Hamilton came second. That's the latest. I'm Matt Steele.

Hello and welcome to the Nina G Show, broadcasting live this lunchtime on Radio Mount Vernon. I'm delighted to have your company for the next hour. We've got our usual features, Sounds of a City, It Takes Two, and of course the karaoke classic. But to start proceedings, here's the King of Rock and Roll. Well, since

0: think it's lonely, Becky Bay. Well, they're so lonely. They'll be so lonely they could die.
1: And that was, of course, Elvis Presley with Heartbreak Hotel, first released in January 1956 on the RCA Victor label. So we're going to turn now to our regular feature, Sounds of a City. We select a city anywhere in the world and celebrate some of the great music it has to offer. And this week, our chosen city is Birmingham. The artist I've chosen first is a Birmingham-born singer-songwriter who plays the keyboard, guitar, and many other instruments. And he's also a vocalist known for his great soulful tenor voice. It is Steve Winwood, and here is...

And that was Steve Winwood with Higher Love. And those listeners will have heard the backing vocals in the later part of that song from no other than Chaka Khan. And of course, he's now had an MBE in 2025 for services to music. And we'll have another track from him at the later on in the Birmingham slot. Next up is a band who formed in Birmingham in the mid-80s and had a great run for about 8 years. Here is Fine Young Cannibals and She Drives Me Crazy.

and that was Fine Young Cannibals, and She Drives Me Crazy. Now, Birmingham has a thriving reggae scene, and at the very forefront of that is UB40. Here is a classic track from then, Red Red Wine.

And that was UB40 with the timeless Red Red Wine. Now, pop giants Duran Duran were also formed in Birmingham. They've sold over 100 million records to date. And I'm going to go back to some of their early work. Here is The Reflex.

That was Duran Duran with their number one hit, The Reflex. Now we're going to slow things down a little bit and turn to our next track, to Ruby Turner, R&B and soul singer, songwriter and actress. She's been in the business for 40 years. Here's a wonderful cover of Stay With Me, Baby.

And that was Ruby Turner with a wonderful version of Stay With Me Baby. Now we're going to stay with this quieter, slightly soul blues mood and move on to an international legend who is Joanne Armatrading. She started her career in Birmingham and of course she blends folk and jazz and blues. But the track I'm going to play today is the one which gave her her first chart success. It is, of course, Love and Affection.

And that was Joan Armatrading with Love and Affection, which became an instant classic when it was released. So one of the best Bhangra artists in the world is called Malkit Singh, and he hails from Birmingham. And some of you will remember the film Bend It Like Beckham, which was all about female football back in the early noughties. Well, he provided one of the tracks for that, and that's the one I'm going to play for you now. This is a remix of the track Jind Mahi.

And that was Malkit Singh with Jin Mahi. Our next artist is a very interesting combination of soul, gospel and jazz. Her name is Laura Mvula. She is from Birmingham. And she classically is a trained artist as well and does a huge amount of her own work and covers. But I've got a very interesting track for you today. Listen to this one. This is her cover of Diana Ross with I'm Still Waiting.

And that was Laura Mavula with I'm Still Waiting. Now, another very successful pop and R&B artist from Birmingham is Jamelia. The track I've chosen is her breakout single, Superstar.

And that was Jamelia with Superstar. Well, I promised you one more from Stephen Winwood, and I will keep that promise. And to finish off our tribute to all things Birmingham music, here's Steve Winwood with Roll With It.

And that was Steve Winwood with Roll With It, another one of his number one hits. Well, that concludes our tribute to music from Birmingham. I hope you've enjoyed it. We're going to move on now to the It Takes Two feature, and this is where I choose some very interesting collaborations, which I hope you're going to enjoy. First up is Daft Punk, featuring Pharrell Williams and Nile Rodgers, and you'll be able to hear an element of all of them in this. This is their number one track, Get Lucky.

0: likes to get lucky. And that was Daft Punk with Get Lucky, Pharrell Williams on vocals, Nile Rodgers, of course, on guitar, and Daft Punk bringing their unique musicality to the table. Next up, it's the king and queen of R&B and pop. It's Beyoncé and Jay-Z, and here's Bonnie and Clyde.
1: You ready, B? Let's go get 'em.

And that was Beyoncé and Jay-Z with their 2003 number one track, Bonnie and Clyde. Next up, some more Pharrell, but this time he is on backing vocals to the fantastic Justin Timberlake. Here's Señorita.

And that was Justin Timberlake with Señorita. Well, we've almost reached the end of the show, which means it is time for our karaoke classic, which this week I've chosen a track from Kylie. I'll be back next Saturday, same time, same place, with the Nina G Lunchtime Show, and I hope you'll be listening then. So to take us to the news, here is Kylie Minogue, Especially for You. Thank you for listening.

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1: From the Sky News Centre at 1, Ukraine says at least 11 people have been killed in Russian strikes just hours after Donald Trump agreed an oil deal with Vladimir Putin. The US president says Moscow's agreed to release millions of barrels of diesel. Mr. Trump's facing midterm elections next month and is under pressure over price rises. Ukrainian leader Volodymyr Zelensky says it's a weak decision.
2: That means more money for this war, more money to inflict suffering on us, without a doubt. It only feeds Putin and gives him the ability to fight even more.
1: There are reports the Chancellor's ruled out a so-called warehouse tax after two leading retail bosses criticised the suggestion. Andy Burnham had hinted higher rates for out-of-town businesses could help fund tax breaks for high streets and pubs. The Orange Order wants an urgent meeting after the Northern Ireland Secretary banned a parade route following an almost two-week standoff. Protesters have been blocking them from marching down the mostly nationalist Galvaki Road in Portadown. The UK's consumer watchdog's being asked to investigate drop-off fees at airports across the country. A study has found costs have surged by a third since last summer. Sport and champions Arsenal and Leeds are in action as the Premier League returns from the international break. Live to Craig Wakeling at the Emirates.
3: It is Arsenal 0, Leeds 0. Game quite honestly being played as if we'd just come back from an extended international break, struggling really to get going. Arsenal going forward more times than the visitors, coming close with a Kai Havertz header from inside the box, and Noah Okafor did have an effort deflected wide for the visitors. In the North London sunshine in the opening half hour, it's Arsenal 0, Leeds 0.
1: Later, Manchester United host bottom-of-the-table Tottenham, with both sides desperate for a win. And in Formula One, Max Verstappen has won a chaotic Singapore Grand Prix sprint race as nine other cars crashed or retired. Lewis Hamilton came second. George Russell led briefly before spinning out. That's the latest. I'm Matt Steele.
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Hello, I'm Andy Stroud and I've called by to tell you about a programme that will happen on Monday night here on Radio Mount Vernon. It starts at 8pm and I'll be playing music from the 1960s and 1970s. The music will be interspersed with some of the lighter stories from this week's news. So join me this Monday at 8 o'clock for 2 hours of great music.

0: you'll put your life in danger, and the lives of others as well. Before you feel tired, pull off the road into a services or other safe area. Drink some strong coffee and take a quick nap while the caffeine kicks in.
1: If you're having a nap, you've left your lights on, sir.
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1: From the Sky News Centre at 2, Donald Trump says he struck a deal with Vladimir Putin that will see hundreds of thousands of tons of diesel delivered to the global market. The agreement with Russia has drawn instant condemnation from Ukraine's Volodymyr Zelensky. The US president's facing midterm elections where cost of living issues are playing high. He's also again claimed America has complete control of the Strait of Hormuz.
2: More oil is coming through the strait today than it was before the war. Do you believe that one? Refiners and retailers need to start dropping their prices right now. And by the way, today, Russia agreed to send us millions and millions of barrels of oil.
1: A legal challenge has been launched over a decision to ban a contentious Orange Order march in Portadown. Northern Ireland Secretary Sir Chris Bryant stepped in to halt the parade after a 12-day standoff with residents of the mostly nationalist Garvaki Road. There are reports the Chancellor's ruled out a so-called warehouse tax after two leading retail bosses criticised the suggestion. Andy Burnham had hinted higher rates for out-of-town businesses could help fund tax breaks for high streets and pubs. The head of M&S says it'll drive up costs. Our political correspondent Amanda Acas says John Lewis boss Jason Tarries warned against it too.
3: In an article in The Telegraph this morning, he's effectively accusing the government of a fundamental misunderstanding of the way that high streets work. He says it's unfair. Already they're paying higher rates.
1: The competition watchdog's been asked to find out whether airport drop-off fees are a rip-off. Campaigners say the charges, which have risen by a third since last summer, are unfair. Arsenal are 2-1 up against Leeds at the Emirates in the second half as the Premier League returns after the international break. James Justin put Leeds ahead while Ricardo Calafiori and Bruno Guimaraes scored for the champions. Later, Manchester United host bottom of the table Tottenham, with both sides desperate for a win. That's the latest. I'm Kat Suave.
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F, face. Has their face fallen on one side? Can they smile? A, arms. 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S, speech. Is their speech slurred? T, time. Time to call 999 if you see any one of these signs. 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
1: From the Sky News Centre at 3, Volodymyr Zelensky's accused Donald Trump of funding the enemy in his war with Russia after announcing a deal to buy 1 million tonnes of diesel from Moscow. Rising fuel prices are continuing to heat pressure on the US president ahead of next month's midterm elections. Residents in Kyiv say they're furious about the decision.
2: Basically, his decision upsets people even more because Trump has once again shown his true face.
3: I mean, it was expected, as Trump had been working with Putin for a long time.
4: There will be elections in the US in November for Congress. That's all Trump's focus on now.
1: Two major retailers are warning the Prime Minister against a so-called warehouse tax ahead of this month's budget. The bosses of John Lewis and M&S say higher business rates for out-of-town retail would harm smaller firms and drive up prices. A 15-year-old boy and his dad are in a critical condition after they were attacked in their Leicestershire home by two masked men. They got inside the property in Thurnby very early on Thursday, assaulting and stabbing the pair. Police say it was completely unprovoked. A neighbour's been telling Lisa Dowd what it was like.
5: It was like a horror scene. We heard shouting, screaming, banging noises. It woke us up. We saw two men running. We rang our neighbour and she said her husband was dying and her son was very badly hurt.
1: The Orange Order's legal challenge to the decision to ban its parade along a mainly nationalist road in Portadown won't be heard until Monday. It was given the go-ahead, but Garvaki Road residents blocked the route, leading to a 12-day standoff. The Northern Ireland Secretary then stopped the march last night. In sport, Arsenal came from behind to beat Leeds 2-1 in the Premier League. Substitute Bruno Guimaraes scored the winner, with Ricardo Calafiori also on target for the champions. Four more Premier League games are just kicking off, including Chelsea at home to Bournemouth. That's the latest. I'm Kat Suave.

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3: Vernon. 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
1: From the Sky News Centre at 4, Ukraine says at least 11 people have been killed in Russian strikes just hours after Donald Trump agreed an oil deal with Vladimir Putin. The US president says Moscow's agreed to release millions of barrels of diesel. Mr. Trump's facing midterm elections next month and is under pressure over price rises. Ukrainian leader Volodymyr Zelensky says it's a weak decision.
2: That means more money for this war, more money to inflict suffering on us, without a doubt. It only feeds Putin and gives him the ability to fight even more.
1: It's understood the Treasury won't bring in any further taxes on warehouses following concerns from retailers. The heads of John Lewis and M&S said higher levies for out-of-town shopping would harm high streets by pushing up costs. A legal challenge to the Northern Ireland Secretary's decision to block an Orange Order parade along Portadown's Garvaghy Road has been adjourned until Monday. A judge says the case is urgent but not an emergency. It's half-time between Chelsea and Bournemouth in the Premier League. Joshua Adudonkor is at Stamford Bridge.
3: We're at Chelsea 2, Bournemouth 0. Two goals in the opening 3 minutes has given Chelsea the advantage. Englishmen Jordan Henderson and Morgan Rogers with the goals. Henderson's first goal for Chelsea. Bournemouth had a few chances to get back into the game. Ryan being denied by Emi Martinez with a strong save. The Cherries still looking for their first win of the Premier League season. Moments away from kickoff of the second half. It's Chelsea 2, Bournemouth 0.
1: Aston Villa a level at 1-1 with Brentford. Sunderland versus Brighton and Ipswich against Fulham are both 0-0. Earlier, Arsenal came from behind to beat Leeds 2-1, moving level with Manchester City on 15 points. Rangers lead Kilmarnock 3-0 as they look to go top of the Scottish Premiership. And Max Verstappen has claimed pole for tomorrow's Singapore F1 Grand Prix. The Red Bull driver also won the sprint race earlier. That's the latest. I'm Kat Suave.

0: 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Newspapers, sweets, gifts and ice cream.
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They are here to offer advice and support, listen to your concerns, suggestions or queries, provide information about the trust services, pass on your compliments to staff. 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

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It's nicknamed Harrods of Northwood. It's full of treasures, from jumpers to dungarees, trousers to dresses. 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So look in to Lookin'

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1: From the Sky News Centre at 5, Yorkshire Wildlife Park has confirmed there's been what it's calling a serious incident at its tiger enclosure. South Yorkshire police say a tiger attacked a man, resulting in serious injuries at the site in Doncaster this afternoon. The park is closed and will remain shut tomorrow. Ukraine's president has warned a US deal to buy Russian diesel is an investment in the war and will cause it to go on longer. Donald Trump's announced Moscow will supply 300,000 tons immediately. It's not enough to fuel America for a day, but comes ahead of midterm elections there. Ukrainian MP Lisa Yasko says the deal is a gift to Vladimir Putin.
2: When you pay him money for diesel or for anything else, he will be just happy to send hundreds, thousands or even millions of new weapons attacking Ukraine or even other countries.
1: It's understood ministers have ruled out any further taxes on warehouses. Earlier, the bosses of John Lewis and Marks and Spencer warned the Prime Minister's hints of higher taxes for out-of-town developments would harm high streets. Krista Pike, who survived an execution attempt in Tennessee, has been discharged from a local hospital. Her lawyers say she's been taken back to prison, where she's continuing to receive medical care. Chelsea have thrashed Bournemouth in their return to Premier League action after the international break. Joshua Adudonkor is at Stamford Bridge.
3: We're at finish Chelsea 5, Bournemouth 1. Chelsea have returned back to winning ways in emphatic style. Two goals from Jordan Henderson and João Pedro. Morgan Rogers adding another one also. Henderson's first goals for the club. A thrilling win for Chelsea. Bournemouth are still searching for their first victory of the new campaign. Evan Olsen did pull one back at 3-0, but today was Chelsea's day. Finished Chelsea 5, Bournemouth 1.
1: Elsewhere, Aston Villa and Brentford drew 2-2 and Brighton won 2-0 at Sunderland. Earlier, Arsenal came from behind to beat Leeds 2-1 and Rangers beat Kilmarnock 3-1 to go top of the Scottish Premiership. That's the latest. I'm Kat Suave.
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0: 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From your point of view, if you've got a toddler, they're for running up and down dozens of times a day. But from your child's point of view, as soon as your back's turned, stairs are a huge, exciting climbing frame, and you've got them all to yourself. And if you can just get to the top...
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1: From the Sky News Centre at 6. Donald Trump wants a change in leadership in Ukraine in order to do a deal to end the war with Russia.
2: And you know what I suggest? I suggest they get a new leader who can make a deal. Because he could have made many deals and for some reason he never does.
1: The US president says he warned Ukrainians not to hit oil refineries, but they went ahead and did it anyway. Earlier, Volodymyr Zelensky said Donald Trump is helping Russia fund the war by agreeing to buy 1 million tons of diesel from Moscow. A man's been seriously injured after entering a tiger enclosure at Yorkshire Wildlife Park. Police say he was attacked just after 1:30 this afternoon at the site in Doncaster. Krista Pike, who survived 2 lethal injections in Tennessee last week, has been discharged from hospital. The 50-year-old survived the execution attempts in what's been described as unprecedented events. The Orange Order's legal challenge to the decision to ban its parade along a mainly nationalist road in Portadown won't be heard until Monday. A judge has decided the case is urgent, but not an emergency. In sport, Manchester United are hosting Tottenham in the Premier League. Live now to Darren Stanage at Old Trafford.
3: Where Spurs have been by far the better side, although it is goalless. They should have been in front of just 2 minutes. Lammens gave the ball away, made a big save though from Solanke to redeem himself. But all Spurs in the opening, Bergvall and Kudus firing over from good positions. Michael Carrick's side just starting to get going, but yet to have a shot on goal. Manchester United 0, Tottenham 0.
1: Earlier, Arsenal came from behind to beat Leeds 2-1 with substitute Bruno Guimaraes scoring the winner. Chelsea thumped Bournemouth 5-1. Brighton won 2-0 away at Sunderland, while Aston Villa and Brentford drew 2-2. Ipswich came from behind to beat winless Fulham 2-1, and Rangers are top of the Scottish Premiership after beating Kilmarnock 3-1. That's the latest from Sky News. I'm Kat Suave.
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Well, man, I had the walking blues.

Well, that's what's your feeling, now, child? 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Well, I'm leaving this moment behind.

sitting here. But the woman I love, I know this little girl don't. She don't feel my care. Goodbye, people. Sitting here. Yeah. Well, you know, the little girl I'm loving.

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You're listening live to the world famous RMV Radio Mount Vernon. 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

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It's time for Ingie Phillips. So what's Ingie got on her programme this evening? She's got a lot of good music from the 70s, 80s and 90s, and she's also going to have a few funnies, and she'll keep you company and give you a smile. 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

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Get well soon. Ta-da. Swan.

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1: From the Sky News Centre at 7, a man has died after entering a tiger enclosure at Yorkshire Wildlife Park. South Yorkshire police say he was attacked just after 1:30 this afternoon near Doncaster and was pronounced dead at the scene. Donald Trump's calling for Ukrainians to get a new leader following a disagreement over his decision to buy diesel from Russia. Rising fuel prices are continuing to heap pressure on the US president ahead of next month's midterm elections. Volodymyr Zelensky's called the move a gift to Putin. Residents in Kyiv say they're furious about the decision.
2: Basically, his decision upsets people even more because Trump has once again shown his true face.
3: I mean, it was expected, as Trump had been working with Putin for a long time.
4: There will be elections in the US in November for Congress. That's all Trump's focus on now.
1: Meanwhile, Andy Burnham's reiterated his complete solidarity with Ukraine. The Prime Minister's spoken to his Ukrainian counterpart, acknowledging a difficult last 24 hours. Krista Pike, who survived an execution attempt in Tennessee, has been discharged from a local hospital. Her lawyers say she's been taken back to prison where she's continuing to receive medical care. Manchester United and Tottenham are trying to secure three vital Premier League points at Old Trafford. Live to Darren Stanage.
5: Where it's Manchester United 1, Spurs 0, and Bimo giving United the lead. They were much better after the break on the end of a good Cunha pass to slot home. Earlier there's been chances of Fernandes and Ahmed, and Carlos Bolivar's looked very lively since coming on for his United debut. Spurs should have scored just after the break. Solanke going close, their best effort. Manchester United 1, Spurs 0.
1: Earlier, Arsenal came from behind to beat Leeds 2-1. Chelsea thumped Bournemouth 5-1. Brighton and Ipswich were winners, while Brentford stay unbeaten after a 2-2 draw at Aston Villa. And Rangers are top of the Scottish Premiership after beating Kilmarnock 3-1. Hearts were 5-0 winners over St Mirren. That's the latest. I'm Kat Suave.
0: Welcome to 1969. Neil Armstrong and Buzz Aldrin set foot on the moon. A gallon of petrol costs 6 shillings and 2 pence. Monty Python's Flying Circus was shown for the first time. The Beatles played their last public performance on the roof of the Apple Building. And Radio Mount Vernon began broadcasting. 40 years later, the music's changed, the way we play the music's changed, but Radio Mount Vernon is still playing your favourite music.

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Was there a sky at all?

0: Radio Mount Vernon. More records than that big book from Guinness. And we're good for you too.
1: All right.

Hello, I'm Andy Stroud, and I've called by to tell you about a programme that will happen on Monday night here on Radio Mount Vernon. It starts at 8 p.m. and I'll be playing music from the 1960s and 1970s. The music will be interspersed with some of the lighter stories from this week's news. So join me this Monday at 8 o'clock for 2 hours of great music.

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1: From the Sky News Centre at 8, a man has died after entering a tiger enclosure at Yorkshire Wildlife Park. Police say he was attacked just after 1:30 this afternoon near Doncaster and was pronounced dead at the scene. They say there was no wider risk to the public. Our reporter Anjum Pirbakos says it will have been upsetting for everyone there.
2: Presumably lots of families would have been around using the facilities and enjoying the park, and then to suddenly see that there are emergency services there, the area is cordoned off, shots are fired. It's quite a serious situation, but also quite shocking and distressing for anybody that would have been in the vicinity.
1: Donald Trump's calling for Ukraine's leader Volodymyr Zelensky to be replaced following a huge row over Russian diesel. The US president announced he was ordering millions of barrels of fuel from Moscow and had warned Ukraine not to hit oil refineries. Krista Pike, who survived two lethal injections in Tennessee last week, has been discharged from hospital. Her lawyers say she's continuing to receive medical care in prison. A legal challenge to the Northern Ireland Secretary's decision to block an Orange Order parade along Portadown's Garvaki Road has been adjourned until Monday. A judge says the case is urgent but not an emergency. Arsenal are level on points with early Premier League leaders Manchester City after fighting back to win 2-1 at home to Leeds. Tottenham moved off the bottom by grabbing a stoppage time equaliser in a 1-1 draw away to Manchester United. Despite being down to 10 men, Spurs fought back through Dominic Solanke.
3: Yeah, I think the character shown today from the team was magnificent. I think a lot of times this season and a few times last season, when we went a goal down, we didn't react in the right way. Going down to 10 men and still pushing to find that equaliser to the last minute. Yeah, showed the mentality that we want to show every game.
1: Chelsea thumped Bournemouth 5-1. Rangers are top of the Scottish Premiership after beating Kilmarnock 3-1, and third place Hearts thrashed St Mirren 5-0. That's the latest. I'm Kat Suave.
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I said I'd never say it again. I guess I shouldn't say anything at all, since you're supposed to belong to him. But I just can't let you go without telling you just how much I love you.

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1: From the Sky News Centre at 9, police have confirmed a man's died after entering a tiger enclosure at Yorkshire Wildlife Park. He was attacked just after 1:30 this afternoon near Doncaster. They say the tiger remained in the enclosure and there was no wider risk to the public. Donald Trump wants a change in leadership in Ukraine in order to do a deal to end the war with Russia.
2: And you know what I suggest? I suggest they get a new leader who can make a deal. Because he could have made many deals that for some reason he never does.
1: The US president said he warned the Ukrainians not to hit oil refineries, but they went ahead anyway. He's worried about the impact of those attacks on the world's fuel supplies. Earlier, Volodymyr Zelensky said Donald Trump is helping Russia fund the war by agreeing to buy 1 million tons of diesel from Moscow. At least 20 people have been arrested after thousands gathered in London for a pro-Palestine protest. Demonstrators walked to Westminster to mark the third anniversary of the beginning of the war in Gaza. The Orange Order's legal challenge to the decision to ban its parade along a mainly nationalist road in Portadown won't be heard until Monday. The parade was given the go-ahead, but Garvaki Road residents blocked the route, leading to a 12-day standoff. In sport, Manchester United have just one win from their opening six Premier League games after being held 1-1 at home to early strugglers Tottenham. The hosts conceded in stoppage time at Old Trafford. Boss Michael Carrick says they should have done more to ensure they weren't in trouble late on.
3: It's obviously a bad goal, which kind of sums up things. So very disappointed to be in a position like that to not come away with a game.
1: Elsewhere, Arsenal had to fight back to move level on points with leaders Manchester City in their 2-1 victory at home to Leeds. Chelsea thrashed Bournemouth 5-1. And Rangers have moved to the top of the Scottish Premiership after beating Kilmarnock 3-1. That's the latest. I'm Kat Suave.
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1: 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What's stopping you?

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1: From the Sky News Centre at 10. A man has died after entering a tiger enclosure at Yorkshire Wildlife Park. Police say he was attacked just after 1:30 this afternoon near Doncaster and pronounced dead at the scene. They say the tiger remained in the enclosure and there was no wider risk to the public. Our reporter Anjan Pibakos says it will have been upsetting for everyone there.
2: Presumably lots of families would have been around using the facilities and enjoying the park, and then to suddenly see that there are emergency services there, the area is cordoned off, shots are fired. It's quite a serious situation, but also quite shocking and distressing for anybody that would have been in the vicinity.
1: Donald Trump is calling for Ukraine's leader Volodymyr Zelensky to be replaced following a huge row over Russian diesel. The US president announced he was ordering millions of barrels of fuel from Moscow and had previously warned Ukraine not to hit oil refineries. Meanwhile, Andy Burnham's reiterated his complete solidarity with Ukraine. The prime minister has spoken to Mr. Zelensky, acknowledging a difficult last 24 hours. Krista Pike, who survived an execution attempt in Tennessee, has been discharged from a local hospital. Her lawyers say she's been taken back to prison, where she's continuing to receive medical care. In sport, Arsenal fought back with two second-half goals to get a 2-1 win at home to Leeds in the Premier League. Their fifth top-flight victory out of six games takes them level on points with early leaders Manchester City. Boss Mikel Arteta says it was another pleasing display.
3: We're getting into a game that it was very tricky. First of all, because of the opponent. Secondly, because we come from a heavy defeat and we haven't been together for 3 weeks, 16 players away, travelling the world with different national teams. And I think we started the game really well.
1: North London rivals Tottenham scored in injury time to rescue a 1-1 draw at Manchester United. Chelsea hammered Bournemouth 5-1. And in the Scottish Premiership, Rangers went top, but getting past Kilmarnock 3-1. That's the latest. I'm Jenny Barsby.

Hi, Tony Robinson here. You're listening to Hospital Radio Mount Vernon, where some of the music is as old as the relics I dig up from the ground. In fact, come to think of it, so are some of the presenters. Enjoy the show and have a speedy one.

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1: From the Sky News Centre at 11. A man has died after getting into the tiger enclosure at Yorkshire Wildlife Park near Doncaster. Police say he was attacked just after 1:30 this afternoon and died at the scene. The park will remain closed tomorrow. Donald Trump is calling for Ukraine's leader Volodymyr Zelensky to be replaced following a huge row over Russian diesel. The US president announced he was ordering millions of barrels of fuel from Moscow and had previously warned Ukraine not to hit oil refineries. The man described as Vladimir Putin's number one enemy, author and financier Bill Browder, says it's an incredible move from the White House.
2: 3 weeks ago, a law was passed in the United States which was supposed to punish buyers of Russian oil. And then 3 weeks later, not only is the United States not punishing buyers of Russian oil, the United States announces that it will be a big buyer of Russian oil.
1: The Conservatives are urging the Chancellor not to raise tax when he delivers his first budget at the end of the month. John Healey's Tory shadow Andrew Griffith also wants him to slash welfare costs, spend more on defence, cut the budget deficit and increase youth unemployment. The UK's consumer watchdog's been asked to investigate drop-off fees at airports after a surge in costs since last summer. They've gone up by a third in a year. In sport, Arsenal are level on points with early Premier League leaders Manchester City after fighting back to win 2-1 at home to Leeds. Tottenham moved off the bottom by grabbing a stoppage-time equaliser in a 1-1 draw away to Manchester United. Despite being taken down to 10 men, Spurs fought back through Dominic Solanke.
3: Yeah, I think the character shown today from the team was magnificent. I think a lot of times this season and a few times last season, when we went a goal down, we didn't react in the right way. Going down to 10 men and still pushing to find that equaliser to the last minute. Yeah, showed the mentality that we want to show every game.
1: And Rangers, the top of the Scottish Premiership after beating Kilmarnock 3-1. Third place Hearts thrash St Mirren 5-0. That's the latest. I'm Jenny Barsby.
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1: From the Sky News Centre at midnight. A man has died after entering a tiger enclosure at Yorkshire Wildlife Park near Doncaster. Police say he was attacked just after 1:30 on Saturday afternoon and pronounced dead at the scene. They say there was no wider risk to the public. Our reporter, Anjum Pibakos, says it would have been upsetting for everyone there.
2: Presumably lots of families would have been around using the facilities and enjoying the park, and then to suddenly see that there are emergency services there, the area is cordoned off, shots are fired. It's quite a serious situation, but also quite shocking and distressing for anybody that would have been in the vicinity.
1: At least 12 people have been killed in a drone attack on Saudi Arabia's international airport in Riyadh. More than 300 have been wounded. No one's taken responsibility for this latest attack, but Yemen's Iran-backed Houthis claimed responsibility for two strikes on the airport earlier this week. Andy Burnham's reiterated his complete solidarity with Ukraine. The Prime Minister has spoken to Volodymyr Zelensky, acknowledging a difficult last 24 hours after Donald Trump called for him to be replaced. Krista Pike, who survived an execution attempt in Tennessee, has been discharged from a local hospital. Her lawyers say she's been taken back to prison. In sport, Arsenal move level with Manchester City at the top of the Premier League after coming from behind to beat Leeds 2-1. Manchester United were booed at the end of their 1-1 draw with 10-man Tottenham after conceding in stoppage time. Rangers have moved top of the Scottish Premiership after beating Kilmarnock 3-1. Boss Derek McInnes says you could tell a number of his players had had a lengthy international break.
3: You have to be honest and say it was a wee bit disjointed, particularly second half. I just thought we looked a wee bit, it wasn't so much tactical, it was just more about mental fatigue, a wee bit and some more decision making and just maybe a wee bit of lethargy second half, which you can understand when there's eight starting that have been away.
1: Max Verstappen's claimed pole for this afternoon's Singapore Formula One Grand Prix. The Red Bull driver also won the sprint race earlier. That's the latest. I'm Jenny Barsby.

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0: If you're a PVT, your duty is to salute the L-I-E-U-T.
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